0: 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Word that wins.
1: Craft, C-R-A-F-T. 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There's going to be a lot of artists out there, including Bailey Zimmerman, Tucker Wetmore, Josh Ross, and more. It's all brought to you by Hanson Paving, June 25th through 27th in Brainerd, and you're shot to go right now. And a grand prize winner. 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Good luck from Wild.

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17: 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Ooh. 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

It's Thomas Rhett, Jordan Davis. Ain't that a bad life? No, it's a great life. It's Wild Country 99, and yeah, we're getting closer to August, and remember, WeFest coming up. And yeah, WeFest going to have Thomas Rhett as one of your headliners. Pretty exciting. He was there at Winstock last year, and I would see him again 100%. So be sure you become a VIP right now, wildcountry99.com, so you don't miss out when we get those WeFest tickets your way. You sure?

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4: Well, if you want to get out to the Minnesota Country Club Festival, it's going on July 10th. And this guy is going to be there playing all of his music, including this new song. He's got Luke Combs on it with him. It's Charles Wesley Godwin, Better That Way. 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

0: 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At Lakes Jam this June, featuring Bailey Zimmerman. That's the only backup
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something I told Allie, and she said, no, I got to work. It's yours on Wild Country 99, Justin Moore, Barry Allen. I'm going to get out of here. And speaking of Allie, she's coming in, like I said. She's going to keep you going for the rest of your evening on those Lakes Jam Wildwood and Weekend tickets. Be listening. Your next shot to get those at about 8:10. Kevin Powers.

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1: 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And I thought, oh, she'll be back, till she turned around and pointed at the wall and said,

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1: Brainerd. 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It's a wild winning weekend with Hanson Paving. We're going to have artists like Bailey Zimmerman, Tucker Wetmore, Josh Ross, and so many more. I am so glad that festivals are back, aren't you? It's like we finally get out into the open again. Hallelujah. Don't forget, Lakes Jam is June 25th through the 27th in Brainerd, so good luck. Can't wait to see you there. Zach Top, South of Sanity, Wild Country 99. 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
2: 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Ooh. 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

talented. You know, she had to go through some multiple surgeries in her 20s on her eye, and it was a lot. She had one that would slightly drift, so she had to get that, what she likes to call, recalibrated, and she did, and she is living large, I'll tell you what. We have got some new music on the way coming up later this hour from Ashley Cook, but right now, we got Hardy on Wild Country 9.

Country 99, it's Allie. Happy Saturday to you. Doesn't it feel like summer out there? I love it. What are you doing? Are you grilling? Are you having fun? I hope you are. Tucker Wetmore is up next. He's going to be headlining at Lakes Jam, and that's coming up June 25th through the 27th in Brainerd. I can't wait to see you there. Here's Tucker now.

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99. It's Allie, and I am just thrilled to be here with you. Can I tell you that? I love it. I love you guys. Thanks for joining me. Coming up, we have tickets to Legs Jam, and I want you to win. So just be listening after the tens, and we're going to have the words that win. In the meantime,

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Your home for the Kelly Jordan Show in the morning and Chris and Chelsea every afternoon. 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
1: 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Grab those tickets to Lakes Jam. It's a wild winning weekend with Hanson Paving. We're going to have artists like Bailey Zimmerman, Josh Ross, Tucker Wetmore, and so many more. It's all happening in Brainerd, June 25th through the 27th. You can't win unless you play. I want you to win, so play. I can't wait to see you there. Bailey Zimmerman, Chevy Silverado. Wow.

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99. We are down to our final two towns on the Hometown Challenge. Can you believe it? I can't believe that we're down to the two. You know how this goes, right? 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You are going to be in to win $50 to Monet's Meats. It's grilling season, so yeah. And it's all brought to you by Ruck Sewer and Portable Rental and Monet's Meats. So good luck. 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

Wild Country 99. Hey, it's Allie. It's great to be here with you. Coming up, we have new music on the way from Lauren Elena. But first, let's listen to a little Ella Langley and Morgan Wallen. This is one of their new favorites out there, and I

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3: 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It's called All My Exes. 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But we all got some in our closet, right? Here she is now on Wild Country 99. 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
3: 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Ooh. 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

Wild Country 99. It's Allie. Welcome to this beautiful weekend. I hope you had a gorgeous day and are relaxing around a fire or hanging out on a patio somewhere. It doesn't matter. Just soak it up, you know? Coming up, we are going to have more festival tickets. We're going to have some for Lakes Jam, Glory Days Festival. Ooh, it's so fun. I can't wait.

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0: 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Word that wins.
1: Mind. That's mind. 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It's a Lakes Jam Wild Winning Weekend with Hanson Paving. It's happening in Brainerd June 25th through the 27th. We're going to be listening to artists like Josh Ross, Tucker Wetmore, Bailey Zimmerman. It's going to be so fun.

0: Country. Now, Wild Country 99 is saying thank you with a weekend they won't forget. At Lakes Jam this June, featuring Bailey Zimmerman. That's the only backup
1: plan you need. Hey, y'all, it's Bailey Zimmerman. Chevy
2: Silverado. Hey, what's going on? This is Tucker Whitmore. If you live beside me, I
3: 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Hey, y'all, this is Josh Ross.
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0: 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June 25th through the 27th in Brainerd.
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6: That's right, we're down to the final two. 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
18: 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Ooh. 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

Morgan Wallen on Wild Country 99. Hey, it's Allie, and I'm so thrilled to be here with you. I can't wait to tell you some more. Coming up, we are going to talk about a new festival. It's an annual one, but we haven't done it yet this year, and it's going to be so fun. So I hope you'll be listening, because we're going to talk more about it. In the meantime, we got a little Chris Jansen, me and a beer. And man, a beer sounds mighty fine right about

Shaboozy, Tipsy, on Wild Country 99. It's Allie, and I hope you'll join me next Saturday. We're going to be at the 5th Annual Glory Days Festival and Beanbag Tournament. There's going to be so much fun. There's going to be food and drinks. There's going to be a kids area, a bounce house, a tractor pull, live auction, bingo, live band, you name it, we've got it. 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I've got some new music on the way, but first, Jordan Davis, Wild Country.

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Her uncle, father, and brothers all had gone by Lefty, and she decided to do the same. She's got new music called Boston. 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

$3.99. We're going to be having some Lakes Jam tickets up for grabs just after the 10s next hour, so be listening. In the meantime, here's George. 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
2: 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It's a Lakes Jam wild winning weekend with Hanson Paving. It's all happening in Brainerd, June 25th through the 27th. We'll have artists like Tucker Wetmore, Bailey Zimmerman, Josh Ross, so much more. And it's festivals. They're back. Finally. I cannot wait. Woohoo! Jason Aldean.

0: 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You ready? 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
17: 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Ooh. What could go wrong?
18: 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We'll find out 7:30 Monday morning on The Kelly Jordan Show.

Tucker Wetmore on Wild Country 99. Yeah, he's going to be out at Lakes Gem. He's going to be a great show to watch. I cannot wait. In the meantime, I need you to help rate some music for us. All you need to do is text survey to 320-656-WILD. We're going to give you some short song clips, and we just need you to rate them. You'll be in to win $100 to spend at Amazing Farmyard in Eden Valley. Thank you, Amazing Farmyard. You're also in to win $100 cold hard cash and a couple of Brantley Gilbert concert tickets. What's not to love? Good luck.

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Morgan Wallen on Wild Country 99. It's Allie. Welcome to your weekend. I hope you're loving it. I hope you're having so much fun and enjoying every single ounce of the day. We work hard, don't we? You deserve it. Coming up, we got new music on the way by John Morgan. But first, let's enjoy some Cody Johnson, The Fall.

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1: 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He has written over 16 songs for Jason Aldean. He decided to write one for himself. 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

Wild Country 99. It's Allie, and I'm about to head on out of here, but I want you to be listening all weekend long because we will have Lake Stam tickets up for grabs all weekend. So good luck on that. I can't wait to talk to you tomorrow from 5 to 9. I hope you'll join me. I have so much fun with you guys. I just love you. Here's Sean.

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8: 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Ooh. 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

0: 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That's the only backup
1: plan you need. Hey, y'all, it's Bailey Zimmerman.
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0: 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Ooh. 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
2: 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Ooh. 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

0: 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Now, Wild Country 99 is saying thank you with a weekend they won't forget. At Lakes Jam this June, featuring Bailey Zimmerman. That's the only backup
1: 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Hey, y'all, it's Bailey Zimmerman.
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3: 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Ooh. 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

0: 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Ooh. 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
14: 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Ooh. 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

0: country. Now, Wild Country 99 is saying thank you with a weekend they won't forget. At Lakes Jam this June, featuring Bailey Zimmerman. That's the only backup
1: plan you need. Hey, y'all, it's Bailey Zimmerman.
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0: Good morning. Hi, this is John, and you're waking up with Rise Up Country. It's where we meet every Sunday morning to get our weekly dose of inspiration and a message of hope. Today, I'm going to be sharing some of the stories that you've called in and shared with us. And I'm going to be playing an interview I had with country legend Clint Black. He shared some amazing stories all about his book, Killing Time, My Life and My Music. And I asked Clint how faith played a part in his life.
5: I really resisted believing that God's own hand was in there. And at one point, looking back on all of this that I wrote in the book, I realized there's no way I got through it without him.
0: Did you ever look back on your life and say, that had to be God? That's the only way I can explain it. I'd love to hear your story. Give me a call at 844-717-7774. That's 844-717-7774.

0: That's Dierks Bentley, Free and Easy, Down the Road I Go. Good morning. Thanks for calling Rise Up Country. So I want to hear your story about God's intervention in your life.
1: John, just about all of my life, I've drank a lot. And every time something would go bad in my life, something would get me out of that. And then something would go bad, I would turn back to it. Mm-hmm. So I've been seeing this young lady. We was in church and everything. And she's a great lady. I got nothing really bad to say there. But John, when she left me, I could have turned back to everything in my past that I had always done. But John, I turned to the Lord, and the Lord is our strength. He's my strength. I did not turn back into drinking.
0: Wow.
1: So we just have to stop and understand that He has a bigger plan for us and everything that happens to us. It might not always feel good. It hurts. But if you pray to Him, He will get you through it.
0: That's great advice, man. Hey, thank you so much for sharing that with us, and you have a blessed day.
1: God bless you too, John.
0: Here's Blake Shelton saying a prayer for one of his buddies heading up to the pearly gates. Let him in anyway.
2: Ain't it?

0: 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Had a chance to do a Zoom interview with one of the greatest in country music, Clint Black. Has a book out, Killing Time, My Life and My Music. 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
1: Hey, I got to tell you, buddy, you got one of those books that as soon as you start, it's got you. I mean, that's some,
2: oh, wow.
1: That's pretty
2: Thank
1: darn
2: you for reading it.
1: And you know what, Clint, I have to tell you, I think what this book does is as you're telling your memoir and your stories, it takes me back to mine.
2: You know, the thing is that I've learned in talking about this book is that it's really everyone else's story. It's just there's a part of my life that's not like everyone else's. And it has all these fun things that we all couldn't imagine, you know, hanging out with Clint Eastwood or, you know, sitting on a bus with Merle Haggard or going to bed and looking at Twitter and seeing that NASA tweeted at me that they used my recording of Galaxy Song to wake up the astronauts on the Mir space station. But other than that,
1: right,
2: you know, my life's a lot like yours.
0: This is an unbelievable book. With him almost drowning, falling off skyscrapers, hurting himself on stage, and coming back and recovering, Killing Time, My Life and Music. Here he is.

0: Rise Up Country. Today we're talking about looking back on your life and seeing that God's hands were in the middle of all of it. Do you have a story for us?
1: Yes, I do. My husband and I are married 21 years. After being married for 10 years, we were trying to have children and we couldn't. So we decided to adopt. One night I was coming home from work and I used to stop at a church and pray a lot. And one night I stopped and I prayed, and I really believe that was the first time I really had a conversation with God. And that was a Monday, and that Thursday I got a phone call that there was a little baby boy that was 10 days old that needed a home. And we got him, and every time I doubted, Proverbs 3, 5, and 6 would come up. Trust in the Lord with all your heart and lean not on your own understanding, and always acknowledge him, and he will make your path straight.
0: Amen.
1: And 3.5 years later, I ended up getting pregnant, so we had another little baby. And then a year later, my oldest son's birth mother had a little girl, and we adopted her.
0: My goodness. You got blessings from every place, didn't you?
1: Yes, I did. I have the beautifulest family. I have 3 kids, and they are just making our life so complete.
0: Well, that's fantastic. Listen, if you didn't know it, Lainey Wilson just recently got married. And all I can figure is maybe my wedding invitation got lost in the mail. Here she is with 4x4 by you.

0: 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So I guess she went duck hunting and didn't take a gun. Coming up in just a minute, my guest Clint Black, who has a new book out, Killing Time, My Life and Music, has a great story about what made him a better man.
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0: Rise Up Country. I had an invitation to do a Zoom interview with superstar and legend Clint Black. Has a book out that's absolutely incredible. It's a fabulous one. It's called Killing Time, My Life in Music. And I asked Clint how faith played a part in his life.
1: Yeah, I came by my faith as part of a journey to solidify it and question it and all of that and study it. And so I was raised Catholic, and then I became, you know, the Doubting Thomas for a while. And then I set out on the journey to try to convince myself Jesus Christ died on the cross for our sins, and through him, you know, everlasting life. But I really, really resisted believing that God's own hand was in there, you know, pulling me out of that raging torrent of water, or keeping me from falling off of that skyscraper when I could have. And at one point, you know, looking back on all of this that I wrote in the book, I realized there's no way I got through it without him. It's like the footprints. It was only one set of footprints, because those were the times when I carried you. The only way a constant sinner like me can get close to God is through Jesus. I thank God for him.
0: And he'll be the first one to tell you that made him a better man. Here's Clint Black.

0: country, and I guess God's intervention in your life made you a better man.
1: I found myself falling farther and farther away from God, and he saw fit that I shattered my heel, and he slowed me down for about 6 to 8 weeks. Brother John, I'm telling you, everything was going wrong in my life until I shattered my heel and I came back to him and came back to my senses, because it seemed like my downfalls were affecting everybody around me. And then whenever I got my life right, it seemed like everybody else's life started picking up also.
0: So you set the right example. Hey, thanks so much for giving us a call and sharing your story.
1: Thank you, brother.
0: I'll talk to you later.
1: All right, buddy.
0: Bye.
1: Bye-bye.
0: Here's Riley Green, Change My Mind.

0: 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Well, right now, if you want to find out how you can help get distribution and help with raising your cattle, stay with me, because in just a minute, I'll be talking to Matt from Thousand Hills Lifetime Grazed 100% grass-fed beef.
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0: Hey, this is John Ritter hanging out with my buddy Matt Mayer from Thousand Hills Lifetime Grazed 100% grass-fed beef. And Matt, I went to the country radio seminar, and I can't tell you how many young country artists I talked to that they are third and fourth generation farmers. 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
0: So if you want to find out how you can work together with Matt at Lifetime Grazed, just send him an email. 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

0: He's sleepless in a hotel room.
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2: God, he's always at the right place at the right time. Sometimes we just don't look for him or realize it. But in January the 8th, 1988, I was at work. The company I worked for had shut down due to an ice storm, and I was the only one working to watch the building to make sure, you know, nothing was on fire or anything of that nature. And every hour I had to call a security company and let them know everything was okay. Otherwise, they would immediately take and send a police car, fire truck, whatever. At 10 minutes to 5 that morning, I was supposed to make that phone call at 5 o'clock, and I was about 200 yards away from the coffee machine. I made the phone call 10 minutes early so I could walk across the plant and get a cup of coffee. At the second I hung that phone up, it's like I flipped a switch. Over 100,000 square feet of concrete roof, prefab roof, fell. And had I not been standing where I was at, I would have been right under it.
0: Gosh.
2: So if I hadn't made that phone call 10 minutes early, and I hadn't, you know, God hadn't led me to do what I did when I did, I would have been squashed.
0: Yeah. If that ain't God, I don't know what is. Here's Chris Young.
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0: 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It didn't turn out quite like that. 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
6: So this week's good news story is all about a British policeman going on vacation. Everybody said, hey, go to Nashville, you're gonna love it. So Sergeant Taylor Johansson did just that. But as he was exiting a ramp on 440 in downtown Nashville, he looked over and saw an American police officer being assaulted by a pedestrian. He said he looked over and he saw the suspect on top of the officer, headbutting him, punching him, and even grabbing his gun in the holster and firing around. Well, when Sergeant Johansson saw what was going on, he got out of his Jeep and did what he knows how to do. And Officer Kinsey has credited Sergeant Johansson for saving his life. He said it was probably the closest near-death experience he ever had because he was going for my gun. Thank God for people that are willing to step up in a time of need, huh? Hey, if you want to read the whole story, go to our Facebook page at Rise Up Country. Here's Luke Bryan.

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Coming up this hour, my guest Clint Black, he's got a new book out called Killing Time, My Life and Music, and he's going to tell us how he got his work ethic. And Kelsey Hart has a great story about letting go and letting God.

0: That was Shaboozey and Jelly Roll. Amen. You're listening to Rise Up Country. I had a chance to do a Zoom interview with Clint Black. The legend has a book out, Killing Time, My Life and Music. And as I was reading it and reading some of Clint's stories, it brought back some of my childhood memories. Because you talked about your dad. I often tell people about my dad. I said, you know, in today's world, how about a hug? My dad would knock you out if another man went up and hugged him. I bet your dad was the same way, you know?
1: Yeah, he was stoic. He had a great sense of humor, but he wasn't raised with hugs.
0: No.
1: My mother would smother you with hugs. So I count my blessings. I had both. I had a dad I was afraid to disappoint or break the rules with. And a mom who let me get away with just about anything.
0: Working your way up, where did you get that I'm not going to give up? Because this isn't an industry like you show up early and people say, way to go, and you stay late and they go, man, you're the greatest. It's very speculative. And there's a lot of no's. There's a lot of dead end roads.
1: You know, I was the youngest of four boys, so I was always trying to keep up. That'll do something for you. When I became a teenager, for 4 years, I worked 6 days a week selling newspaper subscriptions door to door, 99% rejection at least. You know, I've had doors slammed in my face and I knocked on it again with the threat of violence on the other side of the door, possibly. And I think that set me up for 10 years of playing in bars to no one or even people who were there but ignoring me.
0: Hard work will always get you there if you just hang in long enough. Here's Clint Black, When My Ship Comes In.
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0: All morning long on Rise Up Country, we've been talking about looking back on your life. You can see exactly where God intervened.
1: Well, I was working a Sunday. I'm a host at a restaurant, and I carry a lot of high chairs and booster seats and things like that. And I'd banged up my ankle really good the Saturday before. And my ankle was swollen, so I told one of the managers, say, hey, I'm not up to walking too much today. And I usually go in about 7 or 8 o'clock. Well, they sent me home early. I get to my house, and two houses down, my neighbor had her garage open. And I look, and I see her sitting on the floor of her garage, flagging me down. Turns out she had fallen inside her house, and she had managed to scoot her way out into the garage. If I hadn't been home, and if I hadn't stopped early from work, I don't know where she would be right now.
0: God's timing was absolutely perfect. Here's Justin Moore. Time's ticking.

0: welcome to Rise Up Country. Everybody's got a story, and I want to hear yours.
1: Yes, sir. I was in a very dark place. I was pretty much over it. And one night, my girlfriend at the time was having a fight and argument. And I just looked up at God and I said, God, I don't want to live like this anymore. Please help me. And the next day, I was arrested and sent to prison for 2 years. And it really opened my eyes up because everything was taken away from me. And today, I'm a different person. I couldn't have done it without his help.
0: You know, when I get calls like that, I'm always searching for the perfect song. Here's King George from his album Honky Tonkville. I found Jesus on the jailhouse floor.

0: 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That's a tough thing to do, isn't it? Well, Kelsey Hart has a story all about it. He'll share it with us in just a minute.
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0: That was Sam Hunt with Kinfolks. You're listening to Rise Up Country. And you know, we've been talking to this guy for a while, Mr. Kelsey Hart. But Kelsey, I don't know if I've talked to you and asked you about God's intervention in your life. Because I know when I take it out of his hands and try to put it in mine, it never works out.
1: Yeah, I feel like with me and everything I've, you know, tried to do or whatever, it's like when I'm like really overthinking it and trying and just trying to, you know, make it work, whatever it is, it don't. And then it's just like, you know, when you kind of aren't thinking about it as much, it's like that's been when things have like lined up for me. You know?
0: Yeah, no, I'm the same way.
1: Yeah.
0: And it's lining up for Kelsey Hart. Here he is with Fireworks.

16 and I had a baby, and he saved my life a couple of times because I was addicted to drugs. And when I found out I was pregnant, I stopped everything, and that was the first time he saved my life. When I was 18, my sister was killed, and once again, he gave me a reason to live. My two daughters came along later, and they are the reason that I'm on this earth. God gave me a purpose, and that was to be their mom. I have so many things to live for and so much to offer this world. God knew what I needed, and he put it in my life.

0: Rise Up Country. It says that God was there for you and pulled you out of a burning building. I got to hear this one.
1: Back when I volunteered as a firefighter, I was on a call. We went against protocol, which was we weren't allowed to take the engine out with less than four guys on it. There was only three of us at the time. And I was surrounded by fire. The longer I stayed there, the worse it got. And I kind of looked up and I said, God, if you put me here, you know, you're going to get me out of this and let me go home. And as I looked down, there was a parting of the fire. And without the without even being touched by any of the flames, I was able to make it out. The engine was about maybe 100 yards away. So it was pretty weird.
0: Probably exactly the way Moses felt when God parted the Red Sea. Hey, man, thanks for giving me a call and sharing that story.
1: Not a problem, buddy.
0: I'll talk with you later.
1: Bye.
0: A little bit earlier, my guest today, Clint Black, was talking about one of his favorite stories is how God carried him. Footprints in the sand. But what if God got tired of you complaining? I've got a parody of that story coming up next.
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So earlier, my guest Clint Black was talking about how God carried him through some tough times and made a reference to the story Footprints in the Sand. Oh, I want to share a little parody of that, and I hope you enjoy it. One night I had a wondrous dream. One set of footprints there was seen, the footprints of my precious Lord, but mine were not along the shore. But then some strange prints appeared, and I asked the Lord, "What have we here? Those prints are large and round and neat, but Lord, they're too big for feet." "My child," he said in somber tones, "for miles I carried you along. I challenged you to walk in faith, but you refused and made me wait. You disobeyed, you would not grow. The walk of faith you would not show. So I got tired, I got fed up, and there I dropped you on your butt." Because in life there comes a time when one must fight and one must climb. When one must rise up and take a stand, you're going to find your butt prints right there in the sand. There ain't

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1: When I was younger, in my teen years, I was involved in a gang. And a situation happened where one of my friends ended up getting murdered, and I saw it happen. And I went home, and the first thing that was on my mind was I wanted to go out and get revenge and, you know, do things that in my heart I knew weren't right. And the phone rang, and it was my grandmother, and she just said that I was real heavy on her mind. And I talked to her, and she told me that the only thing that was going to relieve my situation was to hit my knees and pray with her over the phone. Because she had raised three sons in the same streets that I grew up in, and all three of them are married, they have families, good jobs. And so I prayed with her. I asked God to forgive me for everything that I had done up to that point in my life. I went back to school, I graduated, I joined the Marines, I came out, I got married, I drive a truck, and since that day, my life just hasn't been the same. You know, and it's only through God and being willing to accept Him and His guidance that my life changed.
0: You never know how it's going to turn out when you plant that seed, do you? Way to go, Grandma. Coming up next is our tribute to the men and women who serve our country and keep us safe. 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
4: I have a daughter who has a boyfriend who has a car, who I don't trust to drive my daughter in said car or to be around my daughter for that matter, but that's another story. I bought my daughter her own car to drive away from said boyfriend. 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
3: Hey, what's up, guys? It's Kip Moore. John will be right back in 2 minutes with more of your calls.
4: The U.S. Treasury quietly released its official financial report for 2025. It appears by its own numbers, the U.S. government seems insolvent. It's reported that the Treasury shows about $6 trillion in assets and over $47 trillion in liabilities. Add it all up, and it looks like the U.S. owes more than $130 trillion it doesn't have. 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
0: Hi, this is John Beck with the Rise Up Stars and Stripes Salute. I got this phone call on our Hope Line that I just had to share with you about a proud mama.
14: Good morning, John. This is Betty Allen. My husband was a volunteer fireman here in town for 25 years. My son is currently a Henderson County deputy serving in the jail. And our other son is currently stationed at Fort Richardson, Alaska, serving in the Army as a paratrooper. I just want to say how proud I am of all of them for giving selflessly and serving.
0: Well, Hardy teamed up with Tim McGraw, Eric Church, and Morgan Wallen and recorded this one, MacArthur.
15: My

Well, that's it for me, John Ritter. Special thanks to Clint Black. Didn't you just love that guy's interview? And you'll love his book, Killing Time, My Life and Music. And Kelsey Hart for reminding us that we need to let go and let God and put our life into His hands. You know, if you like these kind of stories, you can find more of them on the Rise Up Country podcast. Well, you know what time it is. It's time to load the kids in the car. 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
2: 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Oh.

0: 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Sometimes Kelly finds things interesting that no one else does. We mean absolutely no one. It's time for Maybe It's Just Me.
1: Down there in a little town called Arlington, Texas,
2: there's a new place.
1: Yeah, there's a Six Flags down there that's about to open up a brand new roller coaster. The day that they flip the switch on this roller coaster, it's instantly going to break 6 world records for roller coasters.
2: What?
1: Yes, dude. This thing is going to be a beast. Now, I know I'm not a huge fan of roller coasters anymore. I don't know what happened to me. I used to love them.
2: You know, I've heard that with the older you get, your like body can't, or your brain,
1: it's your inner ear,
2: or your or your equilibrium or whatever. It gets super screwed up, and you just can't do it anymore.
1: The liquid in your inner ear thins out,
2: yeah,
1: and you can't handle motion as well.
2: Oh.
1: God, getting older sucks. But anyway, so here are the records that it's going to break. Are you ready for this one?
2: Come on.
1: It'll have the tallest dive of a roller coaster ever at 309 feet.
2: That's wild.
1: What is that? 10s? What is that? 30s?
2: To put it into perspective, this will be the easiest way for you. When we played softball, from home plate to that fence is about 300 feet.
1: That's a long drop.
2: Yeah, now
1: that's
2: take that
1: drop.
2: And go vertical with that.
1: Holy moly.
2: Yeah, that's crazy.
1: It's going to have the highest 95-degree beyond vertical drop at 285 feet. So that's like when it goes like...
2: It goes backwards.
1: Whoa, man, that's terrifying. It's going to have the fastest dive of a roller coaster ever at 87 miles an hour.
2: Oh,
1: that's quick, getting up to 87 miles an hour, man.
2: That's fast, Jack.
1: The highest, I don't know what this is, Immelman inversion. The highest Immelman inversion at 218 feet. Oh, is that like a loop? Could they have just said the highest loop?
2: I don't know how to spell Immelman.
1: Immelmann. Immelmann.
2: Oh, there's an M involved.
1: Yeah.
2: Inversion. Okay, I'm Googling that.
1: Okay.
2: So go ahead and continue on.
1: It's going to be the tallest vertical roller coaster loop at 179 feet.
2: Oh.
1: So it's going to, and it's the longest dive coaster at 4,200 feet.
2: That's insane.
1: So that is going to be, so the thing is almost a mile long.
2: Okay, so an Immelmann inversion, according to the Google machine, is an aerobatic maneuver and roller coaster element. It begins as an upward vertical loop.
1: Okay.
2: But at the apex, which I think is the point, where the vehicle or the aircraft is upside down, it executes a half roll and twist to level out right side up.
1: Oh, man.
2: Like a corkscrew action, I think.
1: The funny thing is, you'll probably wait in line to get on this thing for probably 4, 5, 6 hours.
2: And ride it for 35 seconds.
1: 30 seconds.
2: Yeah, max.
1: I went to Six Flags. I think there was one near Chicago before, right?
2: It's in Gurnee Mills.
1: Okay, that's the one that I went to one time.
2: That's a great Six Flags.
1: It was, except for... I was like, we rode like 4 roller coasters today. We were here for 15 hours.
2: Yeah, dude.
1: I was like, I kind of don't like that.
2: Can't you get fast passes at those, though?
1: I don't know. I would feel guilty, and I don't want to spend the money. I think fast passes are a crock of BS,
2: man. You feel guilty about being able to ride a ride in a reasonable amount of time?
1: Because what about everybody else who's sitting waiting in line?
2: This is,
1: and I don't think I have the money for a fast pass.
2: And I understand. I beat the joke to death about your name on the show, but at some point you got to flaunt that wealth.
1: I don't, dude.
2: And if you do it on the fast pass, man, that just asserts your dominance a little bit at the theme park.
1: What about me makes you think that I have money? Is it my 2011 Ford Fiesta that I drive?
2: Yeah.
1: Is it the fact that I live in literally the white trash capital of the Midwest?
2: Yeah, but you feel comfortable there.
1: No, I don't. It's even a little trashy for me.
2: That's saying a lot. And what about your boat?
1: Yeah, from 1989. Keep it coming.
2: Your sweet Jordans that you wear?
1: Right, that I've been wearing for, 18 months now? Yeah, the evidence isn't there, Brian.
2: You know, rich people don't spend their money. They pocket it. That's what I've learned. I've learned this through the years.
1: I got to say, I had one of the best jokes ever on our video last Friday.
2: Yeah.
1: When you said when your name is on the show, and I said, well, maybe if you didn't make those same tired jokes all the time, your name would be on the show, too.
2: Yeah, that's fine.
1: That was good.
2: That was a good one. Have you ever... speaking of roller coasters, have you ever been to the Mall of America and ridden on the SpongeBob roller coaster?
1: No, I haven't.
2: Dude,
1: that thing is serious.
2: That thing means business.
1: I rode the Pepsi one, that like orange streak or whatever.
2: Yeah.
1: That's my speed.
2: That's fine. That one, what is that called? The Sawmill or something like that?
1: No, that's the Flume Ride. This is just the orange Pepsi roller coaster.
2: Yeah, but it used to have wood on the coaster
1: pieces. Maybe it did.
2: But the SpongeBob ride.
1: That one is real. That one goes up into the rafters.
2: Yeah, and the drop on that thing is legitimately straight down.
1: I could never, when I did want to ride it, I could not get my kids to ride on it. And now I don't want to ride on it.
2: Wait, that would actually be kind of funny. You and I going to the Mall of America and riding on that thing.
1: I think we got passes around here. It's just a bit of a jaunt, but.
2: Oh, that's okay. We can have lunch. Another lunch day.
1: Another lunch?
2: Dude, we're hanging out way too much.
1: More lunches?
2: We're hanging out so much.
1: We're going Dutch this time, though.
2: Deal. I'm all right with that.
1: All right. Anyway, maybe you didn't find this one interesting. The fact that this one roller coaster is going to break 6 world records, though, I did find that interesting. And if you didn't like it, fine. We'll have another one for you tomorrow. I might be the only one that likes that one, too, though. That's the thing. But fine. Maybe it's just me.
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1: I would just like for them to stop. That's what's going on today in the HR files as we are joined by our human resources guy, Brian Zenzen. You ready for this one, Brian?
2: I'm ready. Let's do it.
1: This is actually somebody with a little bit of morals, I think, which is rare in the HR files.
3: Really?
1: This person says, I eat lunch with a group of gals every single day at work. We actually call ourselves the Lunch Bunch.
3: Isn't
1: that
3: cute.
1: Fun?
3: Oh,
1: for
3: very
1: cute.
3: Nice.
1: That's sweet. The problem is they are a little higher up in the company than I am, and they're constantly talking trash about my supervisors and their supervisors because they know more about their life. Recently, they were telling me about one of our supervisors who cheated on his wife.
3: Huh.
1: I don't want to know any of this information. Is this something I should go to HR and tell them that these girls are talking trash about their supervisors? Should I just stop having lunch with my Lunch Bunch? Or should I maybe just speak up to them and say, guys, I don't want to really know any of this stuff.
2: Yeah.
1: What should I do, Zenzen?
2: Whenever somebody brings this up, I would say, hey, if you're comfortable, if you think you can, bring it up directly to the person or to the group, right? Like, say, hey.
1: But this is the Lunch Bunch.
2: It's the Lunch Bunch.
4: Yeah, this is a sacred group.
1: This is exclusivity, if I've ever seen it.
2: I really enjoy having lunch with you guys. I enjoy the camaraderie, you know, getting to hang out with people. But I just don't think that this is something we should talk about in the workplace. We shouldn't be discussing other people's lives. Okay, you know, hey, if you want to do that, happy hour or whatever. But, like, we're on company time doing this. So I just don't think this is an appropriate conversation to have.
4: What? Well, is lunch office time?
2: Well, you're at work, right?
4: Well, unless, like, if say you went off of work.
2: They're going off-site, sure.
1: Plus, they're
2: really
1: all co-workers.
4: Yeah.
1: That's
4: all. I'm just trying to ask formalities.
1: You're getting deep into semantics here, Brian.
4: I'm trying. The semantics guy is here.
2: Brian, you bring up a good point, because if we were doing this in the break area,
4: yeah,
2: that would actually be completely different. Regardless of the setting, I would say, hey, I don't think this is an appropriate conversation to be having about our supervisors, our co-workers. That could be step one. Yeah, I mean, you don't want to distance yourself from the Lunch Bunch.
4: Yeah, you don't want to.
2: But if you don't want to be wrapped into the swirling of the rumors, I would recommend distancing yourself.
1: Form a new Lunch Bunch.
2: Because what if there is some kind of egregious rumor that starts and your Lunch Bunch group is spreading false information, company comes down on them, and you're part of it?
1: Yeah.
2: Then what? And then if you really thought it was getting crazy, yeah, you could bring in a manager, but I would just...
1: Ooh, I wouldn't do that.
2: That's like the last step.
1: Yeah.
2: I would just say, hey, I don't think we should be talking about this, about these people's personal lives. Maybe you just distance yourself.
4: Is it just like text messaging? Because you had mentioned before, like, if you text something about somebody, you can still get in trouble for it. Can you get in trouble for off-site stuff, or is that a gray area too?
2: You're still making comments about... if you get into... Well, I heard this happen. And let's say it didn't. You could be spreading false rumors about slander.
4: Right.
2: I mean, there's gray areas about everything. I'm not an attorney. I would just recommend, hey, let's not talk about it.
4: Yeah.
1: You may find yourself eating lunch alone for a little while.
2: Hey, you know what? Sometimes you got to distance yourself from the mean girl table.
1: That's right.
2: You know?
1: Find a new posse.
2: Yeah.
1: Find a new posse. All right. Well, I think we got to the bottom of this one quickly. I feel bad for this person for some reason.
4: Yeah, well, I mean.
1: I'm just saying, like, you know, it's like they got this group of friends and they just want to say this one little thing and they know it's going to set people off. It's a bummer. No one wants to eat lunch alone. I know from experience. All right.
4: Where's your Lunch Bunch, Kelly?
1: That's a great question.
2: It's on the lake, baby.
1: You're it, Brian. You're my Lunch Bunch.
4: I might be busy.
2: Oh, I didn't get invited to that lunch. Thanks a lot, guys.
4: You said you're going to Iowa.
2: Last week.
1: Where are you going this week? We're going to get together today again tonight. We're going to grab lunch again today.
2: I'm going to be gone.
4: Yeah,
1: see?
4: It sounds like whenever I ask Kelly to hang out before this, he's always busy.
1: He doesn't want to be in the Lunch Bunch.
4: Yeah, he doesn't want. So can we have a new name, please?
2: This is I always have a classic excuse if my wife brings something up or somebody, hey, what are you doing this weekend? Probably drill racing.
1: Yeah.
2: Army racing, I don't know.
4: That's also very fair.
1: Yeah. All right.
2: Sorry.
1: Well,
4: at least we know your excuses now.
1: Yeah, I really didn't want you to go anyway. I want to talk smack about people here at work.
4: Yeah, exactly. I'm not trying to get in trouble with the HR guy next to us.
1: HR sitting around ruining things.
2: Thanks.
4: So how's the office today, guys?
1: All right, thank you, Brian Zenzen. We'll see you in a week.
2: See ya.
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1: Now, sometimes we can wax poetically about our childhood and think it was a lot better than the way kids have it now. But with summer being here, there's some old school toys that are making a comeback.
2: Okay.
1: Now, we had a few people text in. We'll get to those texts here in a second. But some of these I absolutely do miss. So, old school toys that are making a comeback, reusable water balloons. Now, I've never even seen these before.
2: Are those the ones that are, they're not even water balloons, but they're kind of like
1: a mesh, sponge, maybe?
2: Yeah, kind of like sponge balls.
1: Oh, yeah, that's what you're, oh, yeah.
2: And then you soak them up, whip them in there, and pop someone right off the forehead or something.
1: Yeah. Here's one. I always loved these when I was a kid. I don't know if everybody did, but stomp rockets, where you hook up the hose to it, and you stomp on the thing, and boom, it shoots the rocket way into the air.
2: I never had the one with the hose, just the one where you had the air pump or
1: the
2: whatever.
1: The pump, yeah. Did you ever fill it with soda?
2: No.
1: Like, you fill it up with, like, Coca-Cola, and then you pump it up?
2: We did more white trash things. We used to make works bombs.
1: What's that?
2: So you'd take the Works toilet bowl. This is so bad.
1: You'd the Works what?
2: Toilet bowl cleaner. It's called the Works.
1: Oh, okay.
2: So you pour that into a bottle or a jug.
1: Yes.
2: Then you take aluminum foil and you throw it in there, twist the top and shake it, and it eventually turns into an acid and blows up.
1: Oh, God.
2: So instead of rockets and fun things, we decided to make...
1: Lose a finger or
2: yeah,
1: two.
2: Yeah, we decided to make bombs out of
1: plastic
2: containers.
1: I mean, we did the... I don't know if we should be saying this on the air, but we did the dry ice in a bottle.
2: You guys got your hands on dry ice?
1: Hey, man, there was a grocery store right down the right down the street that sold dry ice. My gosh.
2: Some big old pops happening.
1: Yeah. That's the one that's making a comeback is the stomp rocket. My kid has one of those. I mean, my kids are too old to have fun anymore, but back in the day. I love this one.
2: Okay.
1: Old school toys that are making a comeback this summer, walkie-talkies.
2: Gosh, those are cool.
1: They never get old, do they?
2: No, they don't.
1: I mean, I guess kids have cell phones now.
2: Yeah,
1: like,
2: but it's not the same. There's something about hearing the clicking and then the raspiness of the sound from the walkie-talkie.
1: My friend who lived down the street from me, and he was a little far away for walkie-talkie range, so him and I both bought these like from Radio Shack. Yes, I'm old. And they were like 3-mile range walkie-talkies.
2: Dang.
1: So we could do the thing like, hey, just leave it on all night, and if I need you, I'll... You know,
2: you buzz in.
1: Yeah.
2: Hey, hey, Smokey, it's the lone wolf.
1: It's the howling. I thought it was the howling wolf.
2: No, the lone wolf.
1: Dang.
2: No, you're not the howling wolf yet.
1: I want to be Alabaster Jones.
2: You can't. Well, I'll just start calling you Mr. Alabaster Jones.
1: This is still fun and doesn't take a whole lot of athletic ability. Old school toy making a comeback, badminton.
2: Oh, badminton's great.
1: It's the best.
2: What was the other
1: Slow
2: one?
1: Slow paced.
2: It was like badminton, but with a wiffle, like almost like pickleball.
1: Oh, I don't know what that was.
2: It was kind of one of those
1: was
2: ones.
1: Was it pickleball?
2: No, because it was made, you got like the beach set. So you'd get like a bucket, shovel, and then two paddles with a paddle ball or whatever. I think that's what it was called, paddle ball.
1: That sounds about right.
2: Sounds right.
1: Homemade potato gun from Chris. That that doesn't sound very good.
2: Hey, man, we're in on that.
1: Yeah.
2: My neighbor made one of those. Those are sweet.
1: Let's see.
2: Some of these texts are great.
1: Someone texting in from 320, a wet banana or a slip and slide?
2: Yes!
1: God, the slip and slide was fun.
2: You get that plastic tarp or whatever it is and then throw a little Dawn dish soap on it.
1: I didn't know that they killed grass so bad because we did a slip and slide one time and I picked it up. Grass has never grown back in that spot. Of course, I don't know what the hell I'm doing when it comes to a lawn, so that could have something to do with it.
2: Yeah, it happens.
1: Someone else, Robin texting in, slip and slide, hands down, our sprinkler under the trampoline and shampoo to make bubbles.
2: Oh, man. We talked about that once before.
1: Yeah.
2: The dangerous move is putting the soap on it, because if you don't have a netting, you're sliding right off that bad boy.
1: Robin's saying they did that with no net.
2: Good for you, Robin.
1: Nate texting in, how about an old school hacky sack?
2: That's making a comeback.
1: It's making a huge comeback. I saw people around the lake doing it the other day.
2: A lot of kids that I coach baseball with, they were playing a little hacky sack. They were hacky sacking before the bus and in between games.
1: I was never good at it. I can never hacky that sack. Sidewalk chalk is making a comeback.
2: That is, dude.
1: That made a huge comeback during COVID. We had some people in our neighborhood who started a little business where they'd come to like some really good art in your driveway. I was like, that's cool as heck. Blow up kiddie pools. Have those ever gone out of style?
2: No.
1: We got those for my kids until they were too big for them anymore.
2: I like the plastic ones. Then you put the chair and just stick your feet in.
1: Yeah.
2: Those are classic.
1: That's not trashy at
2: all,
1: dude.
2: Not even a little bit,
1: trashy at all.
2: No.
1: And then finally, anything Nerf is making a comeback this year.
2: Okay.
1: I love it. Nerf is fun. The little guns with the missiles.
2: And now they shoot even harder.
1: Yeah.
2: So now you can really start firing away from a good distance.
1: I don't know how many of those I've mowed over in my lawn. Those little missile.
2: That's probably why your lawn's dead. It's just covered in foam everywhere. Grass can't grow.
1: Somebody calling in. They got an old school toy they want to bring back. What's up?
3: I think something we should bring back is like the old style lawn darts.
2: Oh, yeah.
1: the death darts?
2: Yeah, the ones that got banned?
3: Yeah. not only would they be fun to play with, it would also weed out a few of the ones that we don't need around.
1: My dad still has it. Well, my dad has passed away, but in his garage, we still have an old set of lawn jarts, they used to call them for some reason.
2: Was that jarts?
1: Yeah, I don't know why they called them that.
2: Now, those are the ones with the big needle point on the ends. And they're weighted and everything?
3: Yeah, the metal spike on them.
2: Oh, yeah.
1: Just the absolute death flying through the air.
2: Because you know some of these kids are going to just hammer them as high as they possibly could go, too. So, yikes.
3: Well, growing up as kids, we used to play Army and War, and we used them for hand grenades.
1: Oh, hell yeah. That's high stakes, man. That's high stakes.
2: Literally life and death playing.
1: Wow.
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1: Melissa left Memorial Day celebrations early because she was sitting around the campfire Friday night. Family was making fun of her, wouldn't stop, about her borrowing money from her mom back in the day and everything else. So she got up, took her family, and left.
2: Ugh.
1: Left with the brats, left her family there, everything. And she wants to know, was she wrong for getting offended and leaving? She says that she paid her mom back all the money. Her family shouldn't be making fun of her for it anymore. 320-656-9453.
3: Some of the texts that are rolling in, like, Chris, she's still on fire and it's been 2 days.
1: Yeah.
3: That's how you know it was a good
1: it's
3: sibling.
1: A hot one.
3: Yeah, it was a good sibling rivalry there.
1: Dan saying, oversensitive and petty as heck. She knows dang well that she's wrong for the brats.
3: We agree. Yeah, 218 number texting in pretty much the same thing. Yeah, you're wrong. Just the fact that putting your kids in that situation, being in a similar situation from the kids' perspective, you suck it up for the kids.
1: Yeah.
3: And then when the holiday weekend is over, you confront them. Also, I would have still taken the brats. Another one in on the brats.
1: Look, Bob the Beat Hauler said similar circumstances at Christmas 2005. Left Christmas Eve dinner early.
3: Nailed it.
1: Haven't been back since.
3: Wow. 21 years.
1: 21-year grudge you're holding on to, Beat Holler Bob.
3: Now, somebody did text in and said, you're not wrong if nobody apologized. But if somebody apologized, then I feel as though maybe we're overreacting.
1: How about this one from Mary saying, I think I would have just sucked it up and didn't give in to their pettiness and stayed to show them that you're the bigger person. It's a free-for-all when people are drinking. You let them win by leaving.
3: Right.
1: Then taking the brats wasn't only for the adults, but it was taking them from the kids, too. Yeah, you're also one there to make memories with your kids.
3: Now, some people are saying, like a 218 saying, she is right. Family doesn't mean a free pass to be a jerk. And then another one just coming in, a 320. She did the right thing, in my opinion, just because it's not cool to bring up the past.
1: Yeah.
3: I agree. You know, that's the other thing, too, is if you're, like, what was the whole purpose behind it? Like, I understand.
1: There's probably a lot of bitterness under the surface, I bet.
3: Yeah, but like when I hang out with my friends, right?
1: Yeah.
3: Like, we'll all make fun of each other.
1: Oh, God.
3: And,
1: yeah.
3: Like, it's ruthless.
1: Yeah, it's terrible.
3: But we all know that it's just joking.
1: Right, because everybody is flawed.
3: Right.
1: And so, you know, but some things do strike a nerve more than others. There's been times where I've had to tell my family, like, all right, that's enough of that particular subject.
3: And DJ saying she's 100% wrong. That's what siblings do. And to take kids away from cousins they only get to see once a year is crazy selfish.
1: Yep. Jeff, I don't know if you read this one. Got to be able to take the smack from your siblings.
3: Right, and that's the other thing, too. It's like your siblings are probably going to be the harshest ones of them all.
1: Yeah, and you know, you could have just got up and left the fire and cooled off. You know how many times I've taken a boat ride at the cabin? Because I'm like, all right, this is getting on my nerves. Let me just go on the boat for 30 minutes and cool off.
3: I'm shocked you even get off the boat when you go on vacation. I'm surprised you don't bring the party to the boat.
1: If it wasn't for my kids, I wouldn't. My son said something one time. He was like, Dad, do you think you could actually hang out with us instead of being on the boat all day?
3: Yeah, come, we can hang out on the boat.
1: That's what I tell them. Come out there. There's fishing to be done and everything else. All right, this ain't about the boat, though.
3: It's not about the boat.
1: This is not about the boat. This is about Melissa. I feel like we kind of have a general consensus here.
3: Yeah, a lot of people kind of all on the same page.
1: Everyone's on the same page about the brats, though.
3: Yeah, you can't be taking away the brats, especially if they're sometimes, you know, like Quentin brats. That's at least $150 worth of food. I would I'd take them too.
1: I love it. Brian, do you think we have enough information to give her a judgment?
3: I think so, too.
1: Let's do it. All right, Melissa, you heard the calls, heard the texts, your judgment today. And am I wrong? Unfortunately, the majority of people think you were wrong on this one.
3: Yeah.
4: They weren't there.
1: That's true. Well, none of us were, but they think that you should have just kind of let it slide. And that way your kids could have hung out with their cousins, your family could have had brats, and, you know, you could have just taken one on the chin.
3: Now, there were a couple of questions, like, did anyone text you at all, like, apologizing?
4: Yeah, my older brother did.
3: The next day or, like, the night of type of thing?
4: The next day, when we took off, after we left.
1: Okay.
4: And it was kind of like an obligatory. He's like, whoa, what happened? Where would you go? What's going on? And I told him, and he's like, well, we were just teasing. It didn't mean anything. Well, like, you know, it did mean something, obviously.
1: That's kind of like an apology that, sorry if you were offended. It's not really an apology.
3: Right.
4: Right.
1: Well, I mean, I get it. I've been in that position, too, where sometimes I've just had enough of the teasing. Because I'm the youngest sibling. I get teased constantly.
3: Yeah.
1: So I totally understand, although I think I would just tough it out.
3: I mean, yeah, I get it, too. Like, that was the kid that got picked on by my entire family, which is probably why I'm such a smart Alec.
1: Could be.
3: 90%
1: Could be.
3: Of the time as a defense thing. But, I mean, I get it. It's tough, especially in a family function where you think it's supposed to be fun.
4: Yeah.
1: Well, at least now, you know, people did kind of feel you were wrong for taking off.
4: Yeah.
1: But
4: maybe I should have left the broth.
3: That would have changed everything.
1: Yeah, I think you would have got a 50-50 vote had you done that. Well, Melissa, we appreciate you being on the show with us this morning for Am I Wrong? And thank you so much for your time.
4: You're welcome, guys. Thanks.
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1: I'm taking my stuff and going home. That's what we have up today. And am I wrong? It's when someone has something going on in their life, so they call us up and tell us all about it. And you get to tell them whether they're wrong or not. That's why Melissa joins us this morning. Melissa, why on Am I Wrong today?
2: This past weekend, Memorial Day weekend, we have an annual tradition. My siblings and I all get together with our kids and our spouses and head up to the cabin for the weekend. And it's usually a wonderful time, right?
1: Okay.
2: But as sometimes that happens when you get together with your siblings and you have, one or two or seven beers, things start coming out around the campfire.
1: Oh,
2: and, you know, it was a wonderful Friday night around the campfire. Somebody brought up about how I was mom's favorite. Like my sister was saying about how I was always mom's favorite, and my brothers kind of nodded their heads like, oh yeah, we knew that, blah, blah, blah. And then she brought up how I borrowed money from my mom, you know, when I was having a hard time back in the day.
1: Okay.
2: Right? Apparently, she's been holding on to this for all these years, and then they started grumbling about, oh yeah, yeah, that's a lot, you know, what, nice to be the favorite, oh, bank of mom, you're always taking out deposits, you know, withdrawals from bank of mom. And I'm like, you know, my parents did stuff for other kids too. I mean, she sent my brother to grad school.
1: Jeez.
2: So yeah. I mean, you know, like, okay, so you know, I borrowed money when I was having a hard time, but I got my life together and whatever, that's none of their business, right?
1: Right.
2: And it just, I felt like, why am I here? Why, you know, am I the target? I just said, you know, I told my husband and, you know, the kids are like, whatever. And I'm like, you know what? I just want to go home. I just want to go home. So we packed everything up and we just very quietly didn't say goodbye to anybody. And I went in the fridge and I was supposed to cook the brats for Sunday night. That's, you know, whooping deal. And I took the freaking brats. Put them in my car. We went home. I had them at home.
1: Now, that's egregious.
3: That,
1: taking the brats is egregious.
3: Yeah, on a holiday weekend. Come on.
1: Okay.
2: You know, you got to do what you got to do.
1: Now, do your kids have, like, cousins and stuff up there that they kind of hang out with when they're at the cabin?
2: Oh, yeah. They were PO'd. They were totally PO'd. Because some of the cousins, you know, they live far away. There's, you know, my brother comes from California. So they only get to see that set of cousins once a year.
3: I mean, now, were you also drinking as well, like, with your siblings? Like, is this potentially just, like, a drunken misunderstanding?
2: Not as much as some of them.
3: Okay.
1: Did you tell?
2: You know, I mean,
1: Go ahead. I'm sorry.
2: I'm sorry?
1: Go ahead.
2: No, my sister, I don't want to say she has a drinking problem, but she has a stopping problem.
1: Okay.
3: I mean, well, how do we know it wasn't just like siblings being siblings? You know, like I give my brother a very hard time about things, but yeah, it comes from some true, but
1: yeah,
3: at the same time, it's just like siblings doing what siblings do.
1: Yeah,
3: like,
1: my brothers are brutal.
3: Right. You know, so it's like, could it have just been that? Or do you feel like it was a personal attack?
2: I feel like it was a personal attack. I mean, you know, yeah, granted. Okay, you know, yeah, you know, if there's not a couple of F-bombs dropped and embarrassing moments brought up and God forbid they have pictures, you know, they bring the Polaroids and like, oh, remember this guy you dated? He was a loser. That's normal sibling stuff, you know, and poking and whatever. But it just seemed like I had a target on my back.
1: Did you say anything to them while you were leaving or they just woke up and you had dipped?
2: Well, I got up from the campfire and I stormed off. So they knew. They knew they crossed the line. I was done. I said, hope you have a nice night, whatever.
1: What did your husband say about the whole thing?
2: Kind of not much. He's like, I understand. I'm here for you. I'm your husband. I'm not married to them. I mean, they came with you, but you're my priority.
1: I think we have enough information here to get things rolling.
3: Hmm.
1: I think the biggest problem people are going to have is that you took the brats, though.
3: Yeah. Oh, yeah. That's number one.
2: Wow. You know, love my brats, love me, you know.
1: You could have just left those for him. All right, well, here, let's do this. I'm going to put you on hold. You'll be able to hear all the calls and all the texts. We'll find out, was it wrong that you got upset at a bonfire for what you feel are valid reasons and that you took your husband and your kids and your brats and went home from the Memorial weekend, okay?
2: That's Sounds good.
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1: All right, let's do this. Head to head and around to the feud, we are joined by Jennifer Leverins from our newsroom. Jen, today's question, if you please.
2: Amusement parks are a top summer fun destination. We asked 100 people top six answers on the board. Name something someone might lose on a roller coaster.
1: Oh, this will be an easy one, I think.
3: I think so. I think so.
1: Well, we'll find out. That's what we have today in this round of
4: The Feud!
1: Brian Riley, you lost last week, so you shall go first, sir.
3: Thanks for rubbing it in. Okay, how many are on the board, Jen?
2: Six.
1: Safe.
3: All right, I'm going to do this one because it happened to my brother. Is a cell phone on the list, Jen?
5: That's got to be top notch.
2: Show me phone.
5: Yeah.
2: Yes.
1: I knew that one would be on. Oh, that had to suck.
3: Yeah, it was a flip phone. It completely shattered. It was upside down at Valley Fair.
1: Oh.
2: Yep.
3: And it came straight down. Kaboom.
1: Lucky to someone to get hit in the head with it.
3: That is also very true.
1: Didn't someone get, like, decapitated because they lost their phone and they went to grab it and got kicked in the head by somebody else?
3: No.
1: I could be making that up 100%.
3: You might be.
1: All right, Jen. The question is what?
2: We asked 100 people top six answers on the board. Name something someone might lose on a roller coaster.
1: I got one for you.
3: Mm-hmm.
5: A hat.
1: Oh, I lose your hat on that roller coaster.
2: All right, show me hat.
1: Yeah.
2: Number one answer, by the way.
1: Oh, really? Okay. You got to sit on that bad boy.
3: You do, or hold on tight.
1: Yep. Or just don't wear it. Comb your hair that day.
3: Nah.
1: Stop being lazy.
3: Hold it tight. All right. I think I got one. Read the question again, Jen, just in case.
1: Oh, for Pete's sake.
3: Well, okay. Just in case.
2: We asked 100 people. Top six answers are on the board. Name something someone might lose on a roller coaster. A hat. Their phone.
3: You see this every once in a while, and it's not a pleasant sight. Is their lunch on there, Jen?
1: Oh, Lord.
3: Losing
1: That's
3: their
1: a
3: lunch.
1: Good one.
2: Show me their lunch.
1: Oh,
2: that's
1: man.
2: That's literally what it says on here.
3: Lose your lunch.
5: Yeah.
1: That's a good, that was good, Brian.
3: That's a tough day at the park for sure.
1: All right. So, Jen, things you lose on a roller coaster.
2: Yep. Name something someone might lose on a roller coaster.
1: I got one, I think, but I think that this other one might be better. Would wallet be on there?
2: Show me wallet.
3: All really? Right.
1: Well, we're running this board, man.
2: Wallet / money.
3: Money. Okay. Oof. So if I'm on a roller coaster, something that'd be loose.
1: How many have we got so far? Four?
2: You got four.
3: And there's two left.
1: Ooh. Okay. No strike.
3: How about, is sunglasses on the list? Ooh, or glasses in general?
1: That's a good one.
2: Show me shades.
3: Yeah.
2: Yes.
3: Come on.
2: Sunglasses / glasses. That was right behind hat.
1: Okay. Yeah. I'm going to have to go.
3: I'm going to deep dive here, Kelly.
1: I'm going to have to deep dive because I don't know if this does happen.
3: Mm-hmm.
1: I got two. I'm going to go with my first one. All right, Kelly, just say the damn word.
3: Just come on, figure it out here.
1: Is it shoe, Jen? Would you lose your shoe on a roller coaster?
2: Show me shoes.
1: That's good. Dang it.
3: That's good because I was going to say shoes.
2: That's a really good answer,
1: You would think.
2: Because I was on the Superman ride.
1: Yeah.
2: And I was like, man, I'm so glad my shoes are strapped onto my feet.
3: Or like, don't they let you take them off? Like if you're wearing flip-flops or something like that, they let you take them off
1: they
3: sometimes.
1: They should.
2: Yeah, I think they let you do
3: it. Yeah, because you don't want someone getting punted in the head with one of those bad boys.
1: With a chunk left.
3: All right, so there's one left, right?
2: Correct. There is one left.
3: One left.
2: Yeah. So we have hat, sunglasses / glasses.
3: Yep.
2: Their lunch.
3: Yep.
2: Phone, money. What else?
3: Their dignity.
2: It usually happens when you lose your lunch.
3: Yep. Okay. So if you're to lose something on yourself.
1: Come on.
3: Jewelry? I don't know. Jewelry? I don't know. Jewelry.
2: Show me jewelry.
3: Yeah. Honestly, I'm okay with that because now it puts all the pressure back on Kelly.
1: And you're probably going to win because my last answer is terrible. I already know it's terrible.
3: There's no way.
1: Something you might lose on a roller coaster.
3: You're going to end up getting
2: coaster.
3: This, too. This is going to be wild.
1: If I get this, dude, hold on. Let me stand up just in case.
3: I want to see you sprint and celebrate.
1: Would you lose your mind on a roller coaster?
3: That was a stupid answer.
1: I knew the answer.
3: Stupid answer.
1: I knew a stupid answer.
4: Bad answer. Bad answer.
2: Sorry, Kelly.
1: I wanted to say it dramatically in case it was the right.
3: Could you imagine if that was the answer?
2: That would have been funny.
1: Okay. Well, all right.
2: All right.
1: Brian wins this one.
2: Okay,
3: it's okay. You won the last, like, nine.
2: Lots of folks on summer break like to head to the amusement park. We asked 100 people, top six answers on the board. Name something someone might lose on a roller coaster. Their hat, their sunglasses, their lunch, their phone, their keys.
1: Ah, dang it. Yep.
2: Or their wallets.
3: Dang it. I should have. Because you do the triple pat.
1: Yeah.
3: Right? The phone, wallet, keys in your pocket. If you got it all, you're set. Dang it. I didn't even think about that.
1: Ah, well. All right.
3: That was good.
1: You still won, Brian. That's the good thing.
3: You're right about that.
1: And we'll play again next week. Another round of
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1: Do you know somebody that's a snob about kind of a weird thing? The reason why I bring that up is, so our water here at the radio station, the filter's broken, right?
2: Right.
1: So I had to grab water right out of the tap.
2: Yeah.
1: And it doesn't matter to me. I'm like, I'm thirsty. I want some water. The filter's not working. Let me just get it right out of the tap.
2: Yep.
1: And Brian Riley said to me,
2: no, not a chance.
1: That you won't drink
2: I'll never drink it out of the tap.
1: And I said to you, well, what's the difference? Water is water. Yeah, nope. I know a filter probably takes some of the impurities out, but if I'm drinking just a little bit of it, who cares?
2: It's not the same.
1: And then you said to me that there's even certain bottles of water that you won't drink.
2: No, there's only one type of water I'll drink.
1: One type of bottled water that you
2: most
1: will drink.
2: Of the time, yeah. If it's there, I'll buy it. Otherwise, I'll have to buy something semi-close.
1: Okay. Now, go ahead.
2: Do you want me to just go at it, or how do you want to do this?
1: No, go ahead.
2: Because Kelly was like, today I chugged an energy drink.
1: Yes.
2: Chugged it. And I won't lie, a little bit jittery. Yeah. So I need a little water to kind of even out the keel.
1: Yes.
2: And that's when you said, well, just go get a glass of water from the sink. And I said, no, I don't drink that. The only water I drink.
1: You won't even drink the filtered water.
2: No. Well, if I have to, I will. But otherwise, no. The only water that I drink is Ice Mountain spring water. It's like the only time I'll buy it. And if they don't have it, I'll only buy spring water. I won't buy purified water. I won't buy filtered water. Anything with alkaline. I don't even know what an alkaline is. I'm not drinking it.
1: I think it's good for you, actually.
2: Yeah, I don't care. If it's not normally in it, like, you shouldn't be adding things into it. Also, I don't know what purified water is. Like, I don't know what you're doing with it, where you're purifying it. Give me that thing straight from the spring.
1: It's taken from unpurified to purified.
2: Yeah, give me the unpurified stuff. So I strictly, and I'm not kidding with you. If you go to my house right now,
1: I want to do a taste test to see if you can really tell.
2: I can definitely tell. There's no question about it. If you come to my house and you are thirsty for water, there will be a bottle of Ice Mountain water in my refrigerator.
1: Okay.
2: I buy the 40 packs at Costco because that's the biggest pack you can get.
1: Okay.
2: And that's all I will put in my fridge. I won't drink the tap. I won't drink anything else.
1: Now, in your neighborhood, I wouldn't drink tap water either.
2: Whoa, the disrespect!
1: But I've had bottles of water from the cheapest to the most expensive, and I can't tell a one iota. It's like whiskey or wine.
2: Yeah.
1: Somebody gives me an expensive glass of wine, I don't know the difference. Sure. An expensive shot of whiskey, I can't tell the difference.
2: Bottle of water, absolutely I can tell the difference.
1: There's no question.
2: Based on even all of the big name bottle of water brands, whatever it might be, I only drink spring water, and I will only drink Ice Mountain spring water.
1: So look, a first-time texter felt passionate enough to text in. Travis from Sauk Center says, I feel the same about Ice Mountain spring water.
2: Yeah, it's so pure. It's so good. And then when it's ice cold, come on.
1: This is our next video for this week.
2: I'm telling you right now.
1: I'm going to bring in three brands of water.
2: I could tell them.
1: And then one tap water, and we're going to see if you can tell the difference.
2: I can easily tell them apart. They all have a different taste to it as well. Anybody that drinks bottled water will know that they have a taste to it, and it's got a little funk on it.
1: But the thing is, what I was saying, it's a weird thing to be a snob about. Bottled water is just a weird thing to be a snob about.
2: It's funny because I have buddies that say the same thing. Like, yeah. I'll go and they'll be like, you want water? I'll be like, nah, I don't want that.
1: Well, let me see it first.
2: Yeah, no, I actually will grab it. I'll go, nah, I don't want it. If it's the purified whatever, I'll go to the store and I'll go buy whatever I can out of spring
1: water.
2: Oh,
1: dude, I'd be like, if you're going to the store, just keep driving. Don't even come back.
2: You don't get any part of this.
1: Yeah.
2: See, look, a 612 number saying, I will only drink Ice Mountain water as well. We call it fancy water at my house, and the rest of my family will drink peasant water, which is the store brand bottled water.
1: So what am I drinking right out of the tap like this?
2: Yeah, you're peasant, dude.
1: Peasant.
2: Sometimes I don't even trust the tap. Like, sometimes you taste people's tap water. Yeah.
1: There's so much chemicals in everything we do now. Who cares?
2: Not Nice Mountain.
1: It's pure. You're drinking it out of a plastic bottle, so you got microplastics going in your system.
2: Dude, mine is coming straight from the Ice Mountains.
1: Where are those, by the way? I've heard of the Andes, Everest.
2: You don't know where Ice Mountain is?
1: I've heard of the Big Rock Candy Mountain.
2: Ice Mountain's a sweet ski resort in Colorado, dude. They just, anytime people come down, they just take the water from the snow and they make water.
1: They just put a tap right in the snow, open her up.
2: Now, Adam says all bottled water comes from a tap somewhere. Wrong.
1: Thank you for saying that.
2: Ice Mountain comes from a
1: hot... What do you think they're doing? Dipping a bottle in a lake and then putting a cap on it and sending it to you?
2: I hope so. No, they're getting it from a spring. It's called spring water.
1: Right.
2: Now, Casey's saying well water is superior. You know, I
1: probably
2: I'm not fancy enough to have that. But all I'm saying is that I strictly drink spring water. I will not drink anything else.
1: Okay.
2: Unless I absolutely have to. Like, say I ran a 5K.
1: You're in the desert.
2: Right. And someone's like, I got water.
1: And they offer you a canteen full of tap water.
2: Yeah, I'll drink it because I have to.
1: Okay.
2: But if I have the choice, Ice Mountain till I die.
1: All right. So what is something weird that you're a snob about? We got someone sitting on hold saying they got one. Hello?
3: You know, I am really snobbish and particular with my ketchup.
1: Ketchup, okay.
2: I've heard this. I've definitely heard this before.
1: So what is there a premium brand of ketchup?
3: I mean, you know, there's my favorite brand. I think the best of all of them, it's Heinz, obviously.
1: Okay.
2: Tough to beat the champ.
1: And they have been around
3: exactly.
1: A while.
2: So you're telling me, like, if somebody pulls out a bottle of Hunt's ketchup, you're not mm-hmm. firing that on the hot dog or the burger?
3: Not at all. I actually do carry packets of Heinz in my purse as well, just in case I'm somewhere and something like that happens.
2: That's actually amazing.
1: Man, how much ketchup are you eating that you have to have it on hand at all times?
3: You know, like, at least once or twice a week I'm having something that needs ketchup, like fries or burgers, okay. Chicken nuggets, you know, you never know. Exactly. Like, you have to be prepared.
2: Okay, serious question. Say you go to a fast food burger place. I won't name it. It doesn't matter which one. If it comes with ketchup on it, do you ask for the ketchup off of it to put your own on, or do you just say...
3: Oh, absolutely.
2: That's wild.
1: Oh, man.
2: That's such wild work.
3: Unless I can guarantee it's my ketchup that I want, it's going on the side, or it's not going on there at all.
2: So do you, like, ask the person in the drive-thru line, like, hey, what kind of ketchup y'all got?
3: Yes. You know, it's a two-second question if it's not hot, you know?
1: I
3: don't mind asking.
1: I so wish that you were in here with us and I could grab some different brands of ketchup. Because I'm like, can you really tell? Like, Brian with his water. Like, can you really tell the difference?
2: Yes, you definitely can.
1: Okay.
3: For sure.
2: Yeah.
1: Ketchup, I would be more willing to believe than water.
2: No, water, you can definitely tell.
1: Water is H2O,
2: that's
1: right?
2: Completely wrong.
1: There's no other ingredients.
2: Yeah, well, when it's filtered and pure. No, dude, we've gone through this.
1: Ketchup may have different sugar content or, you know, different tomatoes. Yours is H2O.
2: No, it's
1: hydrogen,
2: not the same.
1: Hydrogen dioxide? No, that's not right.
2: Hydrogen to oxygen? You were close.
1: All right. Well, hey, ketchup is definitely a weird thing to be a snob about. Almost
2: I like
1: as
2: it,
1: weird
2: though.
1: As water.
2: I like it, though.
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1: So my daughter was invited to a co-ed sleepover at a end-of-the-year party, and I'm having a bit of an issue with it for obvious reasons. And you said you threw one of these kind of parties at your house. What happened?
2: I have to say it was not a problem at all.
3: Okay. Really? I suppose.
1: Were the other parents cool with it? Because it seems like every other parent is cool with this but me.
2: Every other parent was cool with it, and we all agreed that they wouldn't be unsupervised ever.
3: Sure.
2: But they're just that, I don't know how to explain it. They found their people, let's say that.
3: Okay. And, you know, I kind of want to, because I was thinking about this too, there might be some people, and I'm not trying to be mean, but that might be their first sleepover.
1: You're absolutely right on that.
3: Not in a mean way, but like, this is important for them, and they've been together for however many weeks doing the show. Like, I don't think it's going to be that bad. I feel like they'll have a lot of fun games and stuff planned.
1: I think just as a dad,
2: that's how ours was.
3: Yeah,
1: it was. How was it?
2: It was just fun, like you said. It was like games, a lot of talking about the performance and the rehearsals and all that. You can tell they really bonded. And you know, like for me at least, like my child is someone who hasn't had a group of friends always. And so it's been really actually cool and satisfying to see them find their people.
1: Yeah, see, I get that. I 100%. You know what the problem is I grew up in such a different time.
3: All of us did, yeah.
1: You know,
2: same.
1: When I think back, I had a friend who his parents owned a gravel quarry.
3: Sure.
1: And when I think about the stuff that went on in that gravel quarry when we were like 16, 17 years old, it terrified. Now, I was a nerd, so I wasn't like, but I was always adjacent to the fun, if that makes any sense.
3: Yeah, you were always associated somehow.
1: So I saw it all, and I was like, oh man, this is what high school kids act like.
2: Well, of course, and the movies and everything. Yeah.
1: Yes. Watch one John Hughes movie, for Pete's sake.
3: You know what I think of this as? I think of this as, like, as a guy that's played a bunch of sports growing up, you have that end-of-the-year party.
1: Right.
3: I think of it as, like, an end-of-the-year party. You're just getting everybody together for one last hurrah, joking about the time you had together. And
1: I'm
3: then
1: like, why does it have to be a sleepover, though?
3: Well, because nobody wants to end a party at 8 o'clock at
1: night.
3: Kelly, come on, now you should know better than anybody else.
1: Even band and theater kids?
3: Oh, they want to rip it up.
1: So let me ask you this, since you threw this kind of party at your house, what is the craziest, wildest thing that they did?
2: Oh. And so they dared each other. They started making a smoothie, and then they would add ingredients, like ketchup. You know what I mean? That was as wild as it got.
3: That's harmless.
1: Yeah.
2: They don't have, like, alcohol available to them.
1: Right.
2: You know, like, we don't have any weapons. I mean, I just think it's no different than, you know, trusting your kid at a play date, frankly. You know, being able to say, listen, these are the things that are off limits. If you trust the adults there, that's huge.
1: Yeah.
2: And it happens that they trusted me, and I followed through with the supervision. And I told the kids, listen, this is not unsupervised time.
1: Right.
2: I'm here. I'm around. Everyone needs to stay safe. You know what our boundaries are.
1: We got cameras everywhere.
3: Literally, nowadays, you do have cameras everywhere.
2: You know, I'm not trying to say ignore your intuition, but if it's more just your hang-ups in your brain, it's probably not going to be a problem.
1: I've known a lot of these kids now for 3 years, and they are great kids. They really are great kids. So I think it's more of just the shock of, oh my God, a co-ed sleepover. So I'm filtering it with all the messed up crap I saw as a teenager.
3: Oh yeah.
1: And so that's probably where it's coming from. But honestly, like, you did kind of shed some new light on it, so I appreciate you calling in.
2: It's my pleasure. I hope they have fun.
1: Absolutely. All right, 320-656-9453. Holy cow, the texts are pouring in, Brian.
3: The texts are hot.
1: I'm sorry, I was talking to her. I wasn't looking at the text.
3: No, that's okay. We got a lot of good ones. Beth saying, my mom used to tell us kids that if by the time we reach 15 or 16 years old, if they hadn't taught us right from wrong and how to behave, by then it didn't pay to start preaching about it then.
1: Wow.
3: So you've raised your daughter right.
1: Dang, that's a good line.
3: Plus, the parents seem pretty good people.
1: Maybe, they are good people.
3: Maybe have a little talk with her before she goes and then just let her go. That might be the plan. Now, Dan, on the other hand, he said better give her, quote, the talk again before she leaves the house. College wasn't long ago, and at 18, I exclusively dated band and theater girls for, quote, adventure reasons.
1: Dude,
3: don't let their sweet and innocent energy fool you, brother. They're wild, and it starts in high school.
1: Who said that? Right environment.
3: Dan,
1: I came to you guys for help, dude. I came to you for help.
3: Oh.
1: And that's how you treat me.
3: Now, here we go.
1: Oh, man. I don't want to hear anymore,
3: man. This one might help you out, though. A 320 number texting in saying, personally, as someone who was recently in high school, anytime my parents let me go to a sleepover like that, I acted as if my dad was there because I wanted to be allowed to do it again.
1: Okay. That makes sense.
3: That does. Now, Julie's saying, absolutely not. I don't care how much they say it's supervised. It's never fully supervised. She should go for a few hours, but night overnight. I was a teenager once, had been to sleepovers, and can say with confidence, they may say they're supervised, but it's a no.
1: Come on, man.
3: But, hey, you know.
1: That's all right. I'm sorry. I need to. Let's everyone just calm down, okay?
3: Now, Joni's saying, I have hosted some of those parties / sleepovers. Let her go. Just have good conversation with her.
1: Okay.
3: And I think, you know, I agree. I think it is. Also, somebody texting in saying that as a theater kid, all we do is play Wii games and party games and eat.
1: Look, another one came in. As a band kid, I can say that there is no worries and that community is a band and or theater is great. And if you've raised your kid right, they should have no worries.
3: See?
1: There should be no worries.
3: Now, Ariana texting in, the parents fall asleep eventually.
1: Man, y'all are tripping, man. Y'all be tripping. I thought we were friends.
3: All I'm saying.
1: You know what, though? That's good food for thought. Good food for thought.
3: You just call the parent. Excuse me. Do you guys plan to sleep at all?
1: I'm going to be calling the house every 3 minutes.
3: Yeah, I'm going to call you guys in about an hour. It's going to be like 1:30 in the morning when you call. I don't get what's your point. I'm trying to make sure everything's okay.
1: Oh, well, all right. I feel like I got some good food for thought here, Brian.
3: A lot of people are saying you need to have a good conversation with her before she goes, yeah, if you let her go. But most of them trust your sweet baby.
1: I'm gonna close the text for a little while. I'm gonna close these up for a little while.
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1: I thought when raising kids as they got older, it would get easier, but it just gets different. So has anybody else ever been in this position? My daughter, who's in band and theater, has been invited to an upperclassman's party, so junior, seniors, right?
2: Okay.
1: It's a sleepover, and it's co-ed.
2: Oh.
1: Yeah, so you didn't see that one coming, did you?
2: No, that's a curveball, man. That's a curveball.
1: Now, here's the thing. Here's the thing with this. My daughter is, I trust her. Yeah. I trust all, I know most of her friends fairly well.
2: She's a sweet baby angel.
1: Yeah, my girl. That's my girl.
2: Right.
1: But here's what I worry about. High school kids, even the ones, because, all right, we all know the stereotypes about band and theater kids. We don't need to do a deep dive on that. But a co-ed party for high school kids. Brian Riley, when you were in high school, did you ever hear of anything like this?
2: No. I never, like, but I also wasn't in band and theater and any of that stuff to be in a, like, to have a co-ed sleepover. You know what I mean? Like, I didn't do any activities.
1: Like, it was, you were, like, on the football team, on the baseball team.
2: So all the, like, sleepovers that you would have or parties you would have would
1: all be dudes.
2: with your and then you would invite people over, but the main sleepover was the dudes.
1: And 320-656-9453, that's James. I knew someone was gonna text that in.
2: You know, James texting in this one time at band camp. Now here's the thing, I will say, when you said, like, I know the stereotypes, unfortunately American Pie came out.
1: Yes.
2: And they didn't help the stereotypes.
1: They didn't at all.
2: No.
1: So I want to know, has anybody else ever been in that position? And do you let your kid go to something like that? Because, like I said, I trust her, but this is high school kids are high school kids. Hold on. Someone's calling in. Hold on. Don't hang up.
2: Now, Tiffany's saying it is, so she's invited to a co-ed sleepover or a co-ed party only? It's a sleepover.
1: It's a sleepover, co-ed.
2: So what's your thought process?
1: I don't know. I don't want to keep her from doing it.
2: Right.
1: But I also don't want to send her into the flames. You know what I'm saying?
2: No, I get that 100%. Now that you're...
1: Look, band kids, theater kids, whatever, but they are 16 and 17-year-old teenagers.
2: Right.
1: And look, we also don't need to get into those details because I don't even want to go down that road and think about that kind of stuff.
2: I got a couple of questions. One, do you know the parents at the house they're planning to stay at?
1: Yes, I do.
2: How do you feel about them?
1: Very good people.
2: Very good people.
1: Very well off. Very, well, I don't know. Money means something to me.
2: I'm poor, dude. I'm poor.
1: Money means something to me.
2: Character trait, though.
1: Very good people.
2: They're good people. Like, you would trust them.
1: At almost every event, we see them. You know, dad is just he volunteers for everything.
2: Right.
1: And they said, you know, there's going to be supervision.
2: Yeah. Some of these texts are like Chandler saying, hell nah.
1: See,
2: like,
1: Chandler, I feel you on that.
2: Just straight away, like, nah, not going to happen.
1: My first gut reaction was hell nah.
2: Right. Same as Chandler. Probably spelt the exact same way. Now, here's one, a 320 number texting in.
1: Okay.
2: You could text her, but you can't trust everyone else.
1: You can trust her, not text her.
2: That's sorry. Reading's hard. I would have a really hard time letting her go.
1: Okay. That's good from that one. Look at Kelly texting in. My daughter was in the same situation, and my husband called the parents where the party was happening and just wanted to clarify sleeping arrangements. The parents confirmed they would be up, and the girls would be sleeping on the second level, boys on the first.
2: That's fine. Now, Bridget's saying, I'm the parent of a 17-year-old girl. Absolutely not.
1: Because sometimes just nature over nurture, you know what I'm saying?
2: Okay, now I'm going to say this.
1: Yeah.
2: What do you think they're really doing at these sleepovers, though?
1: I don't know.
2: Kissing?
1: Making out?
2: Like, I don't want to throw out the stereotype of everything.
1: Yeah.
2: But, like, what would they really be doing? Do you think in my eyes, they're probably just going to be doing, like, improv.
1: I know, and they are those kind of kids. Ariana texting in, party, yes. Sleepover, no.
2: But how long can you stay at a party? Like, how long can you party at that age for junior and senior high school?
1: We would let her stay out, like, if it was going to be a sleepover, I'd let her stay out till
2: if it wasn't a
1: midnight or whatever, you know, 1 o'clock.
2: See, like, at that point, just let them sleep.
1: It's different, dude, because once the lights go down and it gets quiet and, you know.
2: Uh-oh, DJ saying time to embrace it, Grandpappy Kelly.
1: Now, why would you say that,
2: Come on,
1: that's not cool, man.
2: No, I will say it's not like a proms thing either.
1: No.
2: So, you know, like,
1: and kids,
2: that was a different story. That's a different beast in its own right.
1: And kids don't really drink anymore. Like, so it's not like it used to be.
2: Now, Joanne asked a very good question. What does your wife think?
1: My wife is in the same boat I am. She doesn't want to exclude her, but she also doesn't want to send her off to the firing squad.
2: I feel like your wife, whatever she decides, is probably for the best.
1: Man, we're getting a ton of text in on this.
2: Right, yeah, we're getting tons. Tons.
1: So hold on, we got someone sitting on hold too. You said you were in this situation?
3: Yes, with the same group of kids, like band and theater kids.
1: Okay, well hold on 1 second. We'll get your story in a second. We'll grab some more of these texts, Brian.
2: Okay.
1: And we'll find out. Have you ever been in this situation, and what did you do with a teenage kid being invited to a co-ed party? I hate even saying it, dude.
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That's a big hit for Vince Gill. A throwback for you at Wild Country 99 and One More Last Chance. And man, when Jelly Roll was invited by Vince Gill to be a member of the Grand Ole Opry, Jelly Roll broke down. And man, he was so excited for it. If you want to see that video, it's on his Instagram right now at Jelly Roll 615. It's halfway to hell. Wild Country 99. I'm a

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1: 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Might have to check it out. 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Your weekend is on with Barry Allen. 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

Have you heard the new Gabby Barrett song? Yeah, we'll be playing that sometime this afternoon. Make sure you're listening to Wild Country 99. It's Barry Allen. Our hometown challenge is going on, and we're excited for it with Ruck Sewer Portable Rental and Avon and Rice head-to-head. And somebody's going to get a party in their town very soon. 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It's not a

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1: 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You know, kind of like get some rain today. Our grass is getting a little bit brown. Lakes Jam Wild Winning Weekend. And Brown, you're going to text right now to 320-656-WILD. 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

Up on a Sunday afternoon, a beautiful Sunday afternoon with Wild Country 99. This is Jake Owen, Barry Allen hanging out, and yeah, we've got our Lakes GM Military Appreciation Month going on. Yeah, still got your chance. One last day for it. If you're in the service or you have served, upload that service photo right now for your shot at getting 3-day passes to Lakes GM. 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

It's Bailey Zimmerman, Chevy Silverado. That's his big song. He's probably going to finish that out at Lakes Jam this year with Wild Country 99 and a Lakes Jam Wild Winter Weekend going on with Hanson Paving. And we even got some artists that are from the 90s, like Neil McCoy, Terry Clark, Chris Cagle going to be out there, Tucker Wetmore, and a whole lot more. 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

day to Wild Country 99. Yeah, it's a perfect day today. 73 degrees. No, I don't know. I just love the 70s. You know, it turns out that they're saying that artsy people, they may age slower. So they say grab a book. It'll slow down your biological aging. Just chill.

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Your home for the Kelly Jordan Show in the morning and Chris and Chelsea every afternoon.

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1: About, A-B-O-U-T, or they say about in Canada. 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That's 656-9453. A Lakes Jam Wild Winning Weekend going on with Hanson Pavin, and your shot to get out there June 25th through 27th at BIR in Brainerd. Good luck.

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George Strait, yours at Wild Country 99 Weekends. It's Barry Allen. And if you like that classic throwback, or you like maybe some of the new stuff, we've got a new bi-weekly music survey for you to rate our music. You could win some tickets. We sent somebody out to the Brantley Gilbert Show. Also, you get some cash prizes. We got $100 to spend at Amazing Farmyard in Eden Valley as well. So grab your phone, text survey, S-U-R-V-E-Y, right now to 656-WILD. Go do that. It's Cole Wetzel.

It's Keith Urban, Sweet Thing, and Wild Country 99 Weekends. You know, it's kind of funny. He's going to be out at Lakefront Music Fest in Prior Lake coming out in July, and he's got a new Yacht Rock album coming out, too. I have a feeling in front of that lake, he's going to be singing some Yacht Rock songs. He does a pretty good job with it, too, so I'm going to definitely buy that album. We might play one of those songs, too. Kenny Chesney.

0: Country. 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At Lakes Jam this June, featuring Bailey Zimmerman. That's the only backup
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20: 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Ooh. 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

Man, we've had a lot of great duets this year. Carly Pearson, Lee Bryce on that. And yours, a Wild Country 99, Barry Allen. And yeah, we are doing it. It's a Lakes Jam Wild winning weekend with Hanson Paving and all weekend long giving you a shot. Again, pairs of tickets. And we're also going to give you a grand prize of a campsite and four additional tickets to go out to Lakes Jam. So make sure you're listening. Your next chance at 3:10 today. She's got a

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1: 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That's 656-9453, June 25th through 27th at Brainerd. Oh, it's going to be a great time. Good luck from Wild Country 99.

0: 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You ready? 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
2: 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Ooh. 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

Come about next weekend, Saturday, June 6th, we're going to have our 5th annual Glory Days Festival and Beanbag Tournament with Wild Country 99, Brian Riley, Chris Valentine. They're going to be hosting it out at Cozy Corners Campground in Richmond. They'll be hosting that Beanbag Tournament. We'll see how good they are. Live band, auctions, bingo, all kinds of fun.

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It's Cody Johnson at Wild Country 99 and Barry Allen. Happy Sunday. Thinking about the grandstand going on at the State Fair. Man, in September, it's going to be lit up. And Brad Paisley going to be out there on Thursday, September 3rd. Then that Friday, that's a big show. Hardy, McCoy Moore. About $100 a ticket if you want to go. Here he is now. Favorite country song on Wild.

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0: Toby Keith, Wild Country 99. 34 days until the 4th of July, and that song will make a whole lot of sense. I was so surprised when I saw that Dan and Cher coming, their young tour, going to be out at Mystic Lake Amphitheater. It'll be a good chance to see it September 13th. 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
9: 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Ooh. What could go wrong?
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1: What? No!
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1: my Tamagotchi is dead!
0: The country sure was. 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

The jukebox. Hey, don't mess with that. When you see a guy that size by a jukebox, you just stay clear. It's Mark Chestnut of Wild Country 99. He's going to be out at Raleigh's July 10th. I just saw that. I was excited about it. Love to see some old classic country. Well, I'd say throwback country. Not quite classic yet. This guy, host of Winstock. It's Luke Bryan of Wild. Enough.

People being crazy about this hometown challenge with Wild Country 99 and Rock Shore and Portable Rental. Oh, it's so exciting. Avon and Rice all together. One of those two towns is going to have a big old party. And you get to decide it because you get to vote right now daily. They give you a chance at $50 at a day's meets. If you want to get in on it, get those bragging rights. 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

0: 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Now, Wild Country 99 is saying thank you with a weekend they won't forget. At Lakes Jam this June, featuring Bailey Zimmerman. That's the only backup
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9: 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Ooh. 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

That's Chris Stapleton of Wild Country 99 and Barry Allen. It's been fun hanging out all day. Yeah, a little cooler day today. It was beautiful. But yeah, by next weekend, we'll be warm again. It'll be awesome. Hey, we're going to continue your Lakes Jam Words That Wind with Ruxer and Portable Rental. Allie is coming up, and she's going to keep them going to get your evening on your Sunday with Wild Country 99. We'll talk to you next weekend. I threw it in.

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1: Ashes. 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It's all for your chance to win tickets to Lakes Jam. It's happening in Brainerd June 25th through the 27th. It's a Lakes Jam wild winning weekend with Hanson Paving. We're going to have artists like Josh Ross, Tucker Wetmore, Bailey Zimmerman, and so many more. Festivals are back. Yes!

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Chesney on Wild Country 99. It's Allie. Happy weekend to you. We have so much fun stuff coming up in the show today. I'm just so excited to be here with you. One of the things we're going to be talking about are songs that sound sad but are actually happy. You got a few in mind? I do. And one of them is actually my most favorite karaoke song. We're going to have so much fun with this. Here's Low Cash.

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Wild Country 99. It's Allie, and I'm so excited to be here with you. We got so much fun stuff coming up. We're talking about, well, you know, sad songs that are going to be happy. We have Lakes Jam tickets on the line. We have Military Appreciation Month. We have a hometown challenge. Woo-hoo! We have a lot of stuff going on, so stay tuned. This next artist used to be a bouncer in college.

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How are you doing this weekend? It's Allie, and I'm so excited to be here with you. We are talking about some songs that seem like they're sad, but they're actually happy. One that comes to mind is the Love Song by The Cure. It's kind of somber, even haunting.

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1: 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Lakes Jam is happening in Brainerd June 25th through the 27th. It is right around the corner. It's a Lakes Jam Wild Winning Weekend with Hanson Paving. 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Good luck. Bailey Zimmerman, Chevy Silverado. 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
15: 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Ooh. 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

99. It's Allie. Happiest Sunday to you. Hey, we're teaming up with Lakes Jam to honor the men and women of the U.S. military one more time this year. 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Thank you.

0: 99. Welcome to your weekend. It's a little different than yesterday. We got some rain, a little overcast. It cooled off finally a little bit, which is kind of nice. And we're going to get back up there again later this week. So let's enjoy what we got, right? Chris Jansen, Me and a Beer, which sounds mighty fine right about now.
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painter. We have got so much coming up for you yet today in this show. We got tickets to Lakes Jam just after the tens. We got the Hometown Challenge. We're down to the last two. Rate the music and

me tell you, she was the prettiest thing I'd ever seen in a pair of boots. Well, she walked right up to me, handed me a beer, gave me a look like, let's get out of here.